0: 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So Nash is a rather affable retriever.
1: Affable, I would say, is like the opposite of shy. Oh. So someone that's like social, like not necessarily outgoing, but you kind of think of like an outgoing type person, someone that's social, that gets along, that's not going to like back off and, and you know, curl into a corner somewhere.
0: 상냥하고 친근하고 말 걸기 쉽고 그런 걸 affable이라고 해요. 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They made Nash very sociable. He was able to socialize with people he had never seen before. I guess that was just in his nature. 자, 그런데요. 정반대되는 의견도 있습니다. 다음 탈락 가볼게요.
1: Dr. Carlo Siracusa, a professor of clinical small animal behavior and welfare at the University of Pennsylvania School of Veterinary Medicine, had a different view. Hiding, panting, and holding a chew toy can all be signs that a dog is stressed, he said. Even a wagging tail can be a sign of increased alertness and emotional arousal. Nash, he said, might simply have approached the man because he was near the door and the dog wanted to get out. Siracusa pointed out that Nash also approached the police with a chew toy in his mouth and scurried outside when they came through the door holding guns. It's very difficult to understand exactly what the dog had in mind, but I don't see any evidence the dog is trying to be friendly with the intruder or the police, Siracusa said. This is a human interpretation. It's not an objective reading of the body language.
0: 자, 펜실베니아 대학교 수의과 대학의 소동물 행동 및 복지 임상학 교수인 카로 시라쿠사 박사는 다른 견해를 밝혔습니다. 그에 따르면 이 개가 몸을 숨기거나 헐떡거리거나 장난감을 물고 있는 행동 모두 스트레스를 받고 있다는 신호일 수도 있다고 합니다. 심지어 꼬리를 흔드는 행동조차 경계심이 높아지거나 감정적으로 흥분한 상태의 징후일 수 있다고 하면서 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So I watched the footage you know, of the burglar and also the police officers later on. A lot of them, I think 4 or 5 police officers. And every time you know, someone was at the door, Nash would run up to them in a friendly sort of way in our eyes anyway, wagging his tail and with a doll, with a plush toy in his mouth. But with the police, when they opened the door, Nash eventually just went out the door instead of waiting to play with the police. So I understand where this professor is coming from. Nash scurried out.
1: Scurrying out is to move quickly. And when I think of the word scurry, okay, I imagine, you know, if you're sometimes in your home and you pick something up and as you pick it up, it exposes, let's say, a cockroach.
0: Oh, no.
1: And although, like, you know, you're startled because you see the cockroach, but the cockroach is even more startled because its, you know, its hiding spot has disappeared. So it scurries off. It runs quickly to something more where it can be covered. But it's like that quick movement of, it's kind of like running away to a covered area.
0: Yeah, I don't think I need to translate that. I think our listeners got the image. Yeah, so it's a scurry away. 이렇게 도망가는 느낌이 좀 있어요. Okay, so that's how Nash ran out the door. Let's take a break. We're going to be right back after Lenka Get Together.

0: 그 아이는 그저 놀고 싶었을 뿐일 겁니다라고 말했습니다. So this person's book is called Dogs Demystified, an A to Z guide.
1: Demystified, meaning sort of like being decoded. Like, so something that's mystifying or that is mystified is something that you don't understand. Like, it's a mystery. So there's something that I don't completely get this. I don't completely understand this. Or if something is coded, then it's made to make me not understand it. But if you demystify something or decode something, it has been explained or it's been opened up so that you can now understand it.
0: 미스테리였던 것을 푸는 것이 demystifying이에요. 그래서 코드, 암호였던 것을 이제 해독하게 되면은 decoding이라고 하고, tangle, 엉켜 있는 것을 풀게 되면은 detangle이라고 할수 있고요. 뭐 마찬가지로 무언가가 이제 설계가 되어 있는데 constructing 되어 있는 그것을 deconstructing 하면은 분해한다는 뜻이 되겠고. 그런 것처럼 네.
1: 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I was just going to say, I think it's probably better to use untangle than
0: Oh.
1: detangled.
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1: I would say untangled.
0: 아, 알겠습니다. 머리를 이제 풀고 볼 때는 detangle보다는 untangle이
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0: 좋겠군요.
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0: 이렇게
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1: A to Z, meaning it includes every letter of the alphabet. You start from A, you end at Z, so everything in between, it's inclusive of all of that. So it's all included in there.
0: 그래요. 그래서 A to Z라는 게 이제 알파벳 A에서 Z까지이니까 모든 것이란 뜻이에요. An A to Z guide to all things canine. I feel like this came from encyclopedias in the past, where you had everything literally from A to Z.
1: Yeah, I'm sure there are a lot of slogans for different encyclopedia brands like that.
0: Yeah.
1: There's a shopping site in North America that uses that in their logo, where it's like A to Z. There's like a little loop that it looks like a smile.
0: The
1: And
0: Emma something.
1: But that's like yeah, their slogan is something like
0: Kuroneo.
1: we sell everything A to Z.
0: 아하, 그래요. 그래서 A to Z 하면은 그냥 하나부터 열까지 그냥 모든 것 이런 의미로 보시면 되겠고, K9 그러면은 개와 관련된 것을 얘기하죠. 자, 그다음에 마지막에 이 교수가 I see a total love muffin. What does this mean?
1: So, okay, Love Muffin here. It's sort of like a cute nickname of something that you would call someone that you have a intimate relationship with.
0: Okay.
1: So, I don't know any of the Korean word. I guess like 자기야, but I'm sure there's probably more like what do you like 닭살 words in Korean that would make
0: Sure.
1: people like ugh. So like Love Muffin, it's one of those words that like you might use between couples as people that are dating that are still in that lovey-dovey stage,
0: Yeah.
1: but probably something that other people don't want to hear.
0: Exactly.
1: Yeah, I don't know. Are there Korean terms
0: I'm
1: like
0: sure
1: that?
0: there must be, but we don't reveal those
1: I guess,
0: intimate nicknames so much.
1: and sometimes they are personal. Like it's
0: Yes.
1: something specific to your person that you kind of call with them. So,
0: 그래요. 이거 애칭이에요. 그래서
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1: Anything that's sweet. Right?
0: Yeah,
1: 'Cause you
0: yeah.
1: think of things that are sweet, right?
0: Cupcake.
1: �upcake, I don't know, sweet pea, things like that, or sweet cakes.
0: 맞아요.
1: You think of usually things that are sweet within that nickname realm.
0: 맞아요. 그래서 이 강아지 굉장히 예쁘다는 의미로 I see a total love muffin 이렇게 말했습니다. All right, well that's it for today's news coverage. 자, 그러면 주요 표현 복습해 볼게요. So much for blah blah blah.
1: So much for something, or so much for is when you're probably disappointed in something that you were hoping for, and you kind of use this as a throwaway saying at the end of it. Ah, well, so much for that dream.
0: So, 무언가가 물 건너갔네. 예문 보겠습니다.
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1: Yeah, so a retriever actually goes and gets the thing that you're
0: The
1: hunting.
0: game,
1: Yeah, whereas a pointer will actually point in the direction,
0: Ah.
1: not with its finger, but it'll do it with its body. So it'll
0: Okay.
1: point in the direction. That's where it is. I saw it, it's over there.
0: And terriers, they traditionally hunt underground, is that right?
1: Oh, I didn't know that.
0: 그래요. Apparently, it comes from the Latin terra, which means earth. So, and they're very good at catching moles and mice, apparently.
1: Oh,
0: I
1: okay.
0: didn't know
1: I did not know a terrier was a
0: that.
1: hunter at all.
0: 원래는 그렇대요. Of course, you know, nowadays they all live at home, but 그래요. Retriever, 1번 정답, 7027님과 최수환님께 선물 드리겠습니다. 스틱커피 7027님께 드리고요. 최수환님께는 김치 토마토 페스토 드릴게요. 홈페이지 들어오셔서 주소와 연락처 남겨주세요. Here's Elvis Presley, Love Letters.

0: House?
1: Oh, hey, Sue. Yeah, I couldn't find anything on the science building board.
0: Oh, same here. It's getting so hard to make ends meet lately. Are you seeing anything promising?
1: There are a few tutoring gigs posted. One is for high school algebra and another for chemistry.
0: You should definitely apply for the algebra one. I remember you aced that advanced calculus class last semester, so I think math is your thing.
1: Yeah, but it's for Mondays or Tuesdays, and I'm working at the library on those days.
0: Oh, I see. Well, by the way, I heard about an opening for a youth football coach on the weekends. I know you played in high school. Is it okay if I pass your phone number along?
1: Of course. Please do. Oh, I would absolutely love that opportunity. Actually, I have something for you too. A classmate of mine mentioned she needs someone to help her with her nephew's cello practice. Since you played the cello, I thought, you know, could you be interested?
0: Yeah, I mean, I might be a bit rusty since I haven't practiced in a while, but oh, I'd definitely give it a go. Every bit of extra cash helps right now. How are your classes going, anyway?
1: Oh, they're incredibly intense this term, and the heavy workload is piling up fast. Oh. What about you?
0: Well, pretty much the same. Just trying to keep my head above water. Hey, what are you doing later today?
1: I am heading out to do some grocery shopping at Moomoo Market.
0: Oh, Moomoo Market. But that's like 15 subway stations away from here.
1: I know it sounds crazy, but they have a huge sale on canned goods today. It is definitely worth taking a look to stock up on everything.
0: Well, that sounds incredible. Can I join you?
1: Of course you can. Just don't forget to bring a big grocery bag with you.
0: Oh, don't worry. I always carry a big reusable grocery bag in my other bag.
1: That's perfect.
0: Well, when you're scraping by and barely have enough for rent and food, anything and everything matters to save money.
1: Exactly. Anyway, I have to run. I'll see you at the main gate at 5, okay?
0: Yeah, see you then. Scraping by.
1: Scraping by means that you're able to do something, but barely.
0: Yeah.
1: It's not with a lot of leeway. And if you think of maybe if you're driving a car and maybe it's a really narrow alleyway or oh gosh, I was in a parking lot the other day where it spirals up or spirals down, but it's super, super narrow. And I could see the marks where other cars had scraped their bumper on the walls.
0: Oh, no.
1: So like you're able to get out, but for those cars, they actually had to scrape their car on the wall while they're getting in or out. So you're able to do something, but the part of the cost is that you're kind of scraping yourself as you're progressing through it.
0: Yeah, and once you pay for all the repairs,
1: then
0: you'll really have to scrape by because you'll be out of money.
1: And even if it's like a corridor or like a small space in between two walls where you are physically trying to get through, but it's really, really tight and difficult to get through. So you might even scrape your arm, you know, like to scrape yourself a little bit. So you did make it through, but you scraped by. So like, you know, you've got some marks on you from getting through.
2: 그래요. 지금 계속해서 좁은 곳에 차가 지나가는 거, 사람이 지나가면서 팔꿈치 다치는 거 얘기를 하신 이유가 scrape가 원래는 긁힌다라는 뜻이 있어서 그래요. 그래서 이제 좁은 통로를 지나갈 때 여기저기 긁힐 수 있는 것처럼 경제적으로 겨우겨우 하루 버티면서 산다. 아니면은 우리가 이제 학문적으로 얘기할 때는 턱걸이로 패스하다 이런 의미가 될 수도 있고 아니면 정말 그냥 생활 자체가 너무 힘들어서 겨우겨우 뭔가 꾸려나간다라는 의미가 될 수 있습니다.
0: Right, so for example, let's have a look at some sentences.
1: The small nonprofit organization has been scraping by on private donations and volunteer work for years.
0: Yes, exactly. So where does this come from, I wonder?
1: So I would think, like I said, just narrow spaces and you physically can't get through and literally like it leaves marks on you, whether it be cars or your physically yourself.
0: The surprising thing is, I mean, you're absolutely right. It does come from that, but it started being used in the figurative sense from the 1500s.
1: Oh.
0: Just very

0: get hit the hardest, you suffer the most when a bad event
1: 그럼
0: happens.
1: front라고 하는 것 자체가 무슨 뜻일까요?
0: It's like kind of like the worst part, you know? So if you suffer the worst part, so for example, we have inflation now, and really, with the energy crisis, the normal citizens globally are bearing the brunt of the war or this energy crisis. So they are suffering the most
1: 그럼
0: because it's very high cost and it's hard to afford these things.
1: 그러면 뭐 예를 들어 certain sectors bore the brunt of the crisis 뭐 이런 식으로 얘기를 하면 그 crisis가 터졌는데 위가 터졌는데 가장 크게 맞았다 제일 많이 suffer했다 이렇게 생각하면 될까요?
0: 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That's right.
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0: Bear means to endure.
1: 아, 뭔가를 견딘다.
0: Yes, that's right.
1: 곰
0: So,
1: 아니죠?
0: no, not that bear. Yeah, but this is as a verb. It means to endure, to withstand.
1: 아하. 하나의 좀 뭉쳐진 표현이라고 볼 수가 있겠네요. 그렇죠? 아시아가 가장 충격을 받은 그런 케이스.
0: Unfortunately.
1: 네.
0: 야.
1: Okay. 자, 뉴스 다시 한번 들어보겠습니다.
0: This year, wildfires and heat waves have left 34% of the world's population subjected to extremely poor air quality, while only 5% enjoyed good air quality. Asia bore the brunt of ozone pollution with the highest exposure rate.
1: Here's
0: Julie C with Apple Tree.

0: EBS FM Evening Special, 저는 마스터 유진이고요.
1: And I'm Kristen Cho.
0: 네, 계속해서 다음 뉴스 이어가 볼게요.
1: Fake mail arrival notices with altered mail carrier phone numbers or QR codes have recently been found in some areas, prompting calls for caution. Korea

0: Yeah, sure. Yeah.
1: 어떤 개념적인 것이 mm-hmm. 많이 들어가 있다.
0: Absolutely. Uh-huh. So anything that has a lot of something mm-hmm. can be used freely with this expression.
1: All right. Mm-hmm. 자, 연결해 볼게요.
0: All right. But they were in for a surprise. Inside was 18 tons of sand loaded for autonomous driving tests.
1: 하지만 뜻밖의 반전이 기다리고 있었습니다. 트레일러 안에는 자율주행 시험용으로 실어둔 18톤의 모래가 들어있었습니다. But they were in for a surprise. 어? 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
0: Mm-hmm. Mm. So the way it's worded is interesting because the key is in for a surprise. Mm-hmm. So if you're in for a surprise, you can probably think, yeah, they're going to get a surprise. Mm-hmm. Okay, yes, that is true. But it is something very unexpected. Mm-hmm. It's kind of like, okay, like you think it's this way.
1: Mm-hmm.
0: It's going to be this.
1: Okay.
0: There is that feeling.
1: Okay, okay.
0: So like, if you think that, okay, you think this is easy, well, you're in for a surprise.
1: Uh-huh.
0: Oh, you think this is going to be like, you know, so fun? You're in for a surprise.
1: Oh.
0: Meaning that it's probably going to be the opposite.
1: Okay, so 너 이게 굉장히 쉬울 거라고 생각하는 거니? Oh, okay.
0: Okay.
1: You're in for a surprise. 그 얘기는
0: yeah.
1: surprise가 Waiting for you.
0: That's
1: 이런
0: right.
1: 느낌이라고
0: That's
1: 있을까요?
0: it. It's waiting.
1: It's waiting.
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0: That's right. It could be good or bad. It could be a good thing. Like maybe, right. Maybe they're going to have a surprise party. You know, but you don't want to say it.
1: Right.
0: But maybe there is like some special event. Oh, you're in for a surprise.
1: 다른 뭔가 서프라이즈 기다리고 있다고. 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
0: In the U.S., thieves stole two large trailers bearing the NVIDIA logo, thinking they were loaded with expensive equipment. But they were in for a surprise. Inside was 18 tons of sand loaded for autonomous driving tests.
1: 네, 여기서 다음 네 번째 뉴스에 관한 퀴즈를 하나 내보겠습니다. 동그란 순무처럼 생겼고 자르면 속까지 붉은 자주색을 띠는 이 뿌리 채소 비트의 영어 철자는 무엇일까요?
0: Number one. 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Number two, B-E-E-T. Number three, B-E-A-T.
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0: Number one, B-I-T. Number two, B-E-E-T. Number three, B-E-A-T.
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0: Here's Sia and David Guetta with Flowing Through Space.

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1: Yeah.
0: 네, too unwilling to face discomfort. Okay.
1: First of all, too unwilling. So T-O-O. So if you are unwilling to do something, it means that you don't want to do it. You refuse to do it.
0: Right.
1: But here in front of unwilling is too unwilling. So is it too much? You know, are they doing it? You know, is this too much? What is it to face discomfort?
0: Right.
1: So to face something means to deal with discomfort. So basically what this is saying is Generation Z, you know, we say that they're kind of like a very sensitive generation.
0: Right, right.
1: Right? So anytime it's all 힘들어, it's they can't deal with it.
0: Okay.
1: Yeah. So that's what this question is.
0: They don't want
1: to
0: deal with that.
1: That's right. Are they too unwilling to... A little bit of discomfort. Oh, I don't want it.
0: Okay, I'm not willing to do that.
1: That's right.
0: 이런 느낌. Okay, so 사실 막 두세 개의 막 패턴 표현이 막 겹쳐 있긴 한데 일단은 discomfort라고 하는 것은 불편함을 얘기를 하겠죠. 뭔가 불편함. 그리고 face한다는 게 뭔가를 마주하고 정면으로 뭐 맞서고 이런 것을 얘기를 하는데 그렇게 face discomfort를 사실 하는 것도 어떻게 보면 성장을 하는 건데 그것을 하는 것을 굉장히 unwilling하다. 여기서 이게 또 중요한 것 같아요.
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1: Right, because you know they've had a good childhood.
0: Right, right. Okay.
1: You know, I mean, they it's a time when their parents take care of them pretty well, generally.
0: So if you're willing to do something, 그러면은 do you have that willingness to actually do it?
1: Right,
0: right? 뭔가를 할 의향이 있다는 뜻인데.
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1: Yeah, like
0: 의향이 없다.
1: No way. I don't even want to think about it.
0: Okay. So 그래서 Generation Z students들은 사실 이렇게 불편함을 face하는 것 되게 의향이 없나 안 하나 뭐 이런 식으로 얘기가 나오게 되겠고요. 어느 정도까지냐면 to the point of 뭐말 정도까지 missing out on a formative experience. 일단은 experience는 경험이잖아요. 근데 formative experience는 어떤 경험일까요?
1: Yeah, this is a good one. Your formative years or formative experience is basically a time when you're young that really it's that critical time that shapes you as a person. It forms you as a person. So you say, oh, in my formative years, that could be from like elementary school to like high school. Those are your formative years.
0: 나를 뭔가 만들어준
1: Yes, that's right. That's right.
0: 아, 진짜 그럼 여기서 form 이라는 게 정말 이렇게 빚어내고 형성하는 것을 얘기해요.
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0: right?
1: it. That's
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1: Yeah,
0: 이런
1: so
0: 질문.
1: So the tone is that maybe, you know, this is a little too much, you know? I mean, just because they're a little bit uncomfortable, like, oh, it's like hard, you know, and then like quit or drop out. Maybe it's a little, you know.
0: Right. 그래서 결국에는 뭐 글 자체도 아, 이건 좀 아니지 않을까라는 톤도
1: There
0: 살짝
1: is
0: 있는
1: that
0: 것
1: tone.
0: 같아요. Right?
1: Yes.
0: Okay. 자, 그럼 다시 한번 들어보겠습니다.
1: In the thousands of comments underneath her post, as well as under similar viral videos of other students moving out or dropping out and sharing it online, a firestorm of debate has been playing out. Are Generation Z students too unwilling to face discomfort to the point of missing out on a formative experience? Or are older generations valorizing struggle?
0: 네, 노래 듣고 파트로 넘어갈게요.
1: Here's Troy Sivan with Youth.

0: 영어 회화 Level 3 Power English.
1: Welcome to the show, everybody.
0: Hello, welcome. I'm Kristen Cho.
1: And I'm Cameron Word.
0: It is a brand new month. It is October. We are really moving into the thick of fall.
1: Yes.
0: Yeah.
1: So the weather's getting chilly. The leaves are getting brown or it red is. Or mm-hmm. yellow.
0: Or yellow. And by the way, we have a new book, of course, and is very much aligned with the fall colors.
1: Yeah, we've got the blue autumn sky with the mustard yellow.
0: Yeah.
1: Yes.
0: So everyone, if you haven't yet, please go get your Power English book at your local bookstore. Or if you'd like a free copy, send me a DM. My DM address is... The Kristen Cho.
1: Yes.
0: And what is your address, by the way?
1: I'm at Cameron.word.
0: Yeah. Stop by and see what we look like.
1: Yes. Okay. We might look a little different than the picture on the front of the book.
0: Yeah, don't be too disappointed. Okay. All right. So every Thursday, everyone, for maybe we've got some new listeners, we have a different topic every day. And it's a series throughout the whole month. And on Thursdays, we talk about health and fitness. And boy, Cameron, when I came across this article, I thought, okay, this is going into the PE book.
1: Oh.
0: So it's called Zone Zero. And basically what they say for exercise is that moving every day, vacuuming, doing the dishes, doing the laundry, folding, all of those things have some impact on your health.
1: Oh, totally.
0: Yeah.
1: Compared to sitting in front of a computer.
0: Right. Just moving.
1: Yeah.
0: Yeah. So that's me. I'm always moving inside the house.
1: You're always wiping and stirring and
0: vacuuming,
1: scrubbing and dusting.
0: It's true.
1: Yeah.
0: All right. So it sounds too good to be true is our subtitle. And we have Emma. She's a working mom. And Claire, who's got three kids. And so, you know, they have a lot of things to do. Here are some expressions that we're going to cover today. Set foot in. Set foot in.
1: This means to enter a place, to go into a room or a space.
0: Oh, so like you're literally your foot.
1: Yes.
0: Your feet going somewhere. Okay, too good to be true.
1: You hear some good news or you hear something good about a product and mm-hmm. how effective it is.
0: Yeah.
1: And you think, is that real?
0: It can't be.
1: There has to be something wrong.
0: Oh,
1: yeah.
0: Right. Okay, and finally, give someone credit.
1: Someone does something well,
0: mm-hmm.
1: and you say, hey, you did a good job.
0: Okay.
1: You don't ignore it.
0: All right. Very good. Let's go ahead and listen to our first dialogue of this month.
2: I'm exhausted. Between work and the kids, I haven't set foot in a gym in months.
3: Who has time for the gym? Have you heard of Zone Zero? This trend for busy mums?
2: No. Say more.
3: Basically, any movement during your day counts. Walking the dog, taking the stairs, doing chores.
2: Wait, so something I already do every day actually counts?

0: Sounds too good to be true.
1: Exactly. Just give yourself credit. You're more active than you think.
2: Okay, please join us on page 8 of our PE textbook. Zone Zero sounds too good to be true. Let's find out more. Emma says, "Oh, I'm exhausted. Between work and the kids, I haven't set foot in a gym in months." Okay, here we start, first of all, with a power pattern. Between work and the kids. So the pattern is between A and B.
3: Yes.
2: So what does this mean, and how do we use this?
3: Yeah, the meaning is a little different mm-hmm. than you might expect. Usually, yeah. between means not outside, but inside two items.
2: Yeah.
3: The distance between two items,
2: yeah,
3: right?
2: Yeah, like there's a bag between us.
3: Right.
2: Right here
3: yes.
2: on this table. Mm-hmm.
3: But here, this actually means these two things combined.
2: Mm-hmm.
3: And it's specifically used at a time when you want to say, I don't have enough time, or I don't have enough money, or I don't have enough energy.
2: Uh-huh.
3: So here, between work and the kids, Emma is saying, with work and the kids combined, I don't have time.
2: That is really interesting, because you see that word between and you feel like, huh? Like somewhere in the middle? Okay, so what she's saying is like, I have all of these things together.
3: Yes.
2: And I haven't set foot in a gym.
3: Right.
2: That is the reason.
3: And this phrasing, it's used to combine two things, and it's almost always going to be followed by a complaint.
2: Ah, yes.
3: Or some difficulty that you're having.
2: Yeah, between my boss and my children, or between my mom, mother-in-law, and boss, they're both giving you a hard time.
3: Yes.
2: Okay. All right. Set foot in a gym. So if you set foot, can't you just say, I couldn't go to the gym?
3: Yes. You could say that.
2: Yeah.
3: And that's not wrong. Mm. However, you're actually thinking about the action, your feet actually going into the space.
2: Mm.
3: Because you could set foot in a gym
2: yeah.
3: and not work out.
2: Well, that is true.
3: Right?
2: Right.
3: You could physically go to a gym, walk around. Oh, look at these beautiful, shiny machines. Oh, look at the mirrors.
2: Let me have a drink of water.
3: Look at all these people with great bodies.
2: Okay.
3: No, that what she's saying here is, I didn't even have time to spend 1 second in a gym.
2: Ah.
3: So we use this phrasing often to talk about not being able to do even the smallest amount.
2: Mm.
3: When we're talking about places we need to go to.
2: Okay.
3: So another way you can use this, I remember my mom during Christmas time, mm-hmm. she would make one of the rooms a gift wrapping room.
2: Oh.
3: Where she would put all the presents and we children
2: could not
3: go in.
2: Set foot in that room.
3: Right. She would say, don't set a foot in that room.
2: Got it. So it's like, don't even go near that room.
3: Yeah. I don't care if you're closing your eyes and walking in.
2: Okay.
3: You're not allowed at all.
2: All right. We'll give you more examples in just a bit. Claire says, who has time for the gym? Have you heard of Zone Zero, this trend for busy moms? Okay. There's a new fitness trend. And Emma says, no, say more, which is saying, tell me more. And what does Claire say?
3: Basically, any movement during your day counts. Walking the dog, taking the stairs, doing chores.
2: Okay. So anytime you're moving, it is part of exercise. And what is chores? C-H-O-R-E-S.
3: Chores are those tasks you do daily or weekly.
2: Mm.
3: Cleaning.
2: Laundry.
3: Laundry.
2: Vacuuming.
3: Yeah.
2: Dishes.
3: Walking the dog.
2: Walking the dog. And usually it is household chores, but we just say chores.
3: Yeah, it's not something you would say for work. You have work duties,
2: mm-hmm.
3: but the same similar things that you would do at home, you might call your household chores.
2: Yeah. And sometimes we use this word like, oh, it's such a chore.
3: Right.
2: Right. And what does that mean?
3: That means it's a task that you have to do, but it's annoying to have to do it.
2: That's right.
3: It might be difficult, mm-hmm. or it might just be so boring and yeah. take so long.
2: Right. So the idea is literally working inside the home, things related to the home, or it's just like, oh, gosh, I don't want to deal with this.

0: and, like give cash or help people out with their groceries. And the reaction is like, huh? What? Is this true? Are you serious? This is too good to be true. Like,
1: Right.
0: this can't be happening.
1: Something good happened to you, and you're thinking, what's the bad thing I have to do to get the good thing?
0: Right, what's the catch?
1: Yeah.
0: Okay. All right, and Claire says,
1: Exactly. Just give yourself credit. You're more active than you think.
0: okay, if you give yourself credit or give someone credit, what is this credit? CREDIT, credit. We just think of credit cards.
1: Right.
0: Yeah,
1: It's
0: like,
1: a
0: what
1: little
0: is,
1: different here. So the credit here is to acknowledge someone doing something, usually a good thing. So when you give someone credit for helping you, you're saying, thank you, you really helped me when I needed the help, right? But here, if you give yourself credit, you acknowledge, hey, I'm actually doing a good job. And it goes back to, I think, a lot of people in their mind speak badly about themselves.
0: I'm not good
1: Why am
0: enough.
1: I so stupid? Why am
0: Yeah.
1: I so
0: I
1: lazy?
0: should work
1: I
0: harder.
1: should be a better person.
0: Yeah.
1: You have a lot of negative talk, as we say in our heads sometimes, but to give yourself credit is to say, I am working hard.
0: Yeah.
1: I am doing a good job.
0: I'm doing the best that I can.
1: Right.
0: Yeah.
1: You're acknowledging that you are putting in effort and doing something.
0: All right, very good. Let's go ahead and listen to that one more time.
2: I'm exhausted. Between work and the kids, I haven't set foot in a gym in months.
3: Who has time for the gym? Have you heard of Zone Zero, this trend for busy mums?
2: No, say more.
3: Basically, any movement during your day counts. Walking the dog, taking the stairs, doing chores.
2: Wait, so something I already do every day actually counts? Sounds too good to be true.
3: Exactly. Just give yourself credit. You're more active than you think.
0: It's time for Power Note. Let's review some of the expressions we just talked about. Okay, it's on pages 10 and 11. If you set foot in somewhere, it really means to enter or visit a place, but there's a specific nuance. Okay. Did you see that house for sale down the street? It's super cheap.
1: Yeah, but I wouldn't set foot in that house. I heard it's haunted.
0: Okay. So that idea of like, I wouldn't even go near that place.
1: Yeah.
0: Yeah. No.
1: No. It
0: Stay
1: doesn't matter if it's
0: away.
1: the daylight or like midnight. I'm not going in that house.
0: Okay. He refuses to set foot in a hospital unless it's an emergency.
1: Some people get really scared or freaked out, as we might say.
0: Yeah.
1: By hospitals,
0: Right.
1: understandably.
0: That's right. And so I can see that a lot of these are in the negative, used in the negative. Like, don't set foot. I didn't set foot.
1: Right. I do not often see this in the positive.
0: Yeah.
1: I set foot in my house. Or you can say, when I set foot in this apartment, I knew I was going to sign the contract.
0: But that is for stress and more drama. Like
1: Right.
0: to make it more dramatic.
1: Right. And
0: Yeah.
1: that's the feeling the moment I walked into this apartment, I knew that it was exactly what I wanted.
0: Yes,
1: Yeah.
0: yes. So when you want to emphasize a point where you don't even want to go even close to that door, this is when you use this expression. I wouldn't set foot in that momomo.
1: Right. The only other type of example I can think of is something like, my grandfather lived so far in the country, he didn't set foot in a school until he was 12.
0: Oh, yes.
1: Like that sense of
0: Sure.
1: they were so far away from a school, or they were so far in the rural area that he grew up, just living on the farm.
0: Yeah, like the first time he set foot in a school was when he was 13.
1: Right.
0: Yeah. So again, all of these examples have a little bit of like it's a little dramatic.
1: Yes.
0: Yeah, okay. Too good to be true when something is so great that you almost find it hard to believe. They're offering a full refund with no questions asked.
1: That sounds too good to be true.
0: There is one place that does that. I mean, there are many, but there is a place, we all know it's a big warehouse.

0: place, store,
1: Mm-hmm.
0: and they have this like refund policy. Like, I think it's within 6 months or a year, and you can return it. And you know, people return it. They buy like mattresses,
1: Yeah.
0: I've heard, and return the mattress.
1: It's true. Some of those return policies. I
0: Oh.
1: have a smartphone now,
0: Yeah.
1: but I bought another smartphone, used it for like 29 days,
0: Yeah.
1: and was like, I don't think I like this. I returned it.
0: It's possible
1: And I also thought, this sounds too good to
0: to
1: be
0: be
1: true.
0: true.
1: Am I do I, are you sure I don't have to
0: Yeah.
1: pay some money?
0: That's
1: And they're like,
0: right.
1: nope,
0: No.
1: we'll take it.
0: A free upgrade to first class? It's too good to be true.
1: Yeah, this happened to my mother.
0: First class.
1: She had not set foot in an airplane until she was 42, 43.
0: Really?
1: Yeah. My dad had flown when he was younger, but my mom had never flown.
0: Wow.
1: And then they went to Disney World.
0: Okay.
1: First time she was on a
0: Which
1: plane,
0: is in Florida.
1: which is in Florida, far from Arkansas,
0: Okay.
1: and they upgraded her to first class.
0: It was, what was the reason? Or
1: Just because
0: just
1: she was
0: because?
1: just lucky. So
0: Oh, she.
1: her first airplane ever, and she was in first class.
0: What?
1: It was honestly too good to be true.
0: Too good to, that is too good to be
1: And
0: true.
1: she didn't know. She thought first class was like standard. So they had to transfer the second plane they were on. She was like, what is this? Why is it so small? Why is the seat so cramped?
0: What a great story. Wow. Well, you know, I tell you, twice in my lifetime when I was in college and visiting Korea, I was upgraded to business class twice. Too good to be true.
1: Yeah,
0: I mean,
1: feels so
0: imagine
1: nice.
0: a college student, no
1: I
0: money.
1: know.
0: Yeah, and you're just upgraded. Okay, upstairs.
1: Yeah. Wonderful.
0: Okay. All right. Give someone credit means that basically you are acknowledging what you did, your effort, your achievement. My painting isn't as good as hers.
1: This is only your third lesson. Give yourself credit. Kind of saying,
0: Come
1: look
0: on.
1: how far you've gone or how much
0: Right.
1: you've done for only three lessons.
0: That's right. So don't be so hard on yourself.
1: Yes.
0: I give you a lot of credit for making a name for yourself in a foreign country.
1: You're acknowledging the hard life maybe they had, the effort they had to put in to accomplish that.
0: Yeah. I was thinking about you when I made this sentence,
1: Oh.
0: really. Like, you made a name for yourself, Cameron, here.
1: A small name maybe. But you as well. I mean,
0: Yeah. Yeah,
1: coming
0: we got to
1: here.
0: give ourselves a little credit.
1: That's right.
0: Okay. All right. So between something and something is combining together. Between the traffic and the rain, I was late to work again.
1: Between studying for exams and working part-time, she barely has time to sleep.
0: Yes, that's right. Good pattern to know. And check out our power vocab. It's the word chores. Thank you so much for studying with us today, and we'll see you tomorrow.
1: Bye-bye.

sound. When I was confused, you light up my eyes, and you made me think twice. Take a breath, hold your hand.

It's a limited-run exhibition featuring three video art installations by artist Gabriel Moreau. Visitors can see Mr. Moreau's video works in the museum's Motion and Memory Gallery. The three installations are unusual among Mr. Moreau's works because they are quieter and more reflective than his earlier, more vivid multimedia pieces. The works are being shown at the Harborview Arts Museum as part of a media-sharing agreement between cultural institutions. Works of this kind are normally presented only in large, urban art centers. However, residents of Lydell can now experience internationally recognized video art without traveling to a major city.

0: 보호 의류가 따로 있겠습니까? 그냥 긴팔 같은 거 입고 나가라는 얘기죠, 쉽게
1: Long
0: 말하면.
1: sleeves, yeah, long pants as well. Okay, we're going to listen now to parts 1, 2, and 3, all back at one time. Try out the multiple choice comprehension questions, and also fill in the blanks while you listen on page 18.
2: Certain people attract mosquitoes far more than others.
3: Female mosquitoes actively hunt human victims to obtain essential proteins necessary for egg production. They rely heavily on visual cues alongside carbon dioxide emissions from breath and skin to locate prospective targets. Consequently, adults and larger individuals naturally exhale higher gas concentrations, making them particularly vulnerable to these persistent airborne insects everywhere they go. Rising body heat and sweat production further heighten human susceptibility to mosquitoes. Pregnant women and active exercise enthusiasts generate elevated metabolic heat and moisture, thereby drawing considerably increased insect attention. Beyond body temperature alone, subtle chemical signals continuously evaporating from skin surfaces play a truly decisive role in attracting hungry pests from a distance. Tiny bacteria living on human skin continuously break down organic substances into unique scents, containing varying natural skin acids. Specialized research studies conducted by scientists demonstrated that individual scent profiles remain remarkably consistent over several years. University experts therefore strongly advise applying proven chemical repellents and wearing protective clothing to ward off painful bites.
0: Yeah, 오늘 기사들 상당히 유용하고 배울 것이 많았다는 생각이 듭니다. 자, 내일 토요일은요, 이번 주에 있었던 기사들을 다시 다 쭉 들어보면서 요약문도 만들어보고 복습하는 시간입니다.
1: We'll see you again for our weekly review. Great job, everyone, today. Goodbye.
0: Have a great day, everyone.

0: 영어 회화 Level 3 Power English.
1: Welcome to the show, everybody.
0: Hi, everyone. I'm Kristen Cho.
1: And I'm Cameron Word.
0: Well, look at us now. It's already Friday.
1: Oh, wow. It is interesting whenever the changing of the month happens in the middle of the week.
0: It does.
1: The mentality just shifts a little bit.
0: It sure does. Mm. It does. It's so weird. It's not a big deal, but it's just like, oh, yay, it's October. And then like, yay, it's Friday. All right. Welcome, everyone, to the show. Hope you have your Power English book. If you don't, please go out there and get a book because that really helps support the show.
1: Yes.
0: Like, we have our evaluations based on, you know, how many books we sell and so forth.
1: Right.
0: Also, one thing, too, that I would like everyone to know is that if you get an annual subscription, it is about 20% off.
1: What a deal.
0: What a deal. And you don't have to go to the bookstore.
1: That's the big thing.
0: Mm-hmm. Also, we have an ebook.
1: We do.
0: We do. So there are a lot of actually power

0: listeners who purchase the ebooks. Thank you.
1: Yeah.
0: Yeah.
1: That's
0: okay.
1: great.
0: All right. So stop promoting the book.
1: Oh, no. All right. We'll continue to promote it, but we do need to jump into the book.
0: That's right. Yeah. Okay. So we've got a business dialogue for you. Every Friday is a business dialogue, and we are going to talk about the topic of a 4-day work week trial. Now, even at EBS, occasionally, I think it's like twice a month, they have a 4-day work week. So how do you feel about that?
1: I mean, yeah, it would be great to have more time off.
0: Yeah. However, though, that's a bad question for you because you're not working for a company and you have to work every day. You're a freelancer.
1: Right. Sometimes some weeks I have a lot of work. Some weeks I have less work.
0: That's right.
1: Kind of goes everywhere. Mm-hmm. I do wonder if I had to work the same days every week and it was 4 days a week.
0: Yeah.
1: Would I want to do Monday, Tuesday, Wednesday, Thursday?
0: Uh-huh.
1: Or Tuesday, Thursday, Wednesday, Friday, or Monday, Tuesday, Thursday, Friday.
0: Oh, I wonder if you can choose. For me, I automatically assumed that you wouldn't work on Friday.
1: See, I would almost, if I had to choose, I'd probably just want to take Monday off.
0: Oh, that's okay. So either Monday or Friday.
1: Yeah.
0: I wonder, that's something that I need to look into. Can you choose the days that you work?
1: I guess it depends on the company.
0: Okay. Well, in this series, they're taking Friday off, the whole company. Okay. And so they heard about it. They caught wind of it yesterday. So if you catch wind of something, what does this mean?
1: This means you heard about it. You not maybe directly, but somewhere you heard a rumor or you heard someone else talking about it.
0: Yeah.
1: You informally learned about something.
0: Right. And this is usually almost always used in the past tense.
1: Yes.
0: Okay. Toy with an idea or toy with the idea.
1: You are thinking about something, kind of rolling the idea around in your head.
0: Uh-huh.
1: Should I do this? Should I not? What will happen? Maybe I will. Maybe I won't.
0: Okay.
1: I don't know yet.
0: All right. So it's like you're playing with a toy.
1: Yeah.
0: Mm-hmm. All right. Get ahead of oneself.
1: This is when you get excited and you start planning things out before you know what's going to happen.
0: Yeah.
1: You hear you hear some good news, and then you've made a 20-year plan. It's like, let's wait a little bit.
0: Yeah, so you get overly excited.
1: Yeah.
0: All right, let's go ahead and listen to our dialogue.
2: Did you hear? We're piloting a 4-day work week starting next month.
3: Yeah. I caught wind of it yesterday afternoon. I heard they were toying with the idea, but didn't think they'd actually go through with it.
2: I don't know about you, but I'm already picturing 3-day weekends every week.
3: As good as that sounds, let's not get ahead of ourselves just yet.
2: Since it's a pilot, we'll have to see if it becomes permanent.
3: Let's hope for the best.
0: Please join us on page 14, 4-day work week trial. I caught wind of it yesterday. So I heard about it yesterday. Maya says, did you hear? We're piloting a 4-day work week starting next month. And pilot, as in an airplane pilot, it is not that pilot. But what pilot are we talking about here?
1: So here, I do believe that the origin of this term does come from something in flying an airplane.
0: Okay.
1: But here, pilot is used to mean a trial or a test.
0: Yeah.
1: And you'll often see this in TV shows.
0: Mm-hmm.
1: The pilot episode is the first episode of a TV series because they want to see if the TV series will work.
0: That's right. Okay. And Chris says, yeah, I caught wind of it yesterday afternoon. I heard they were toying with the idea, but didn't think they'd actually go through with it. Okay. This is a very interesting way of saying, yeah, I heard about it. You know, why would you say I caught wind of it yesterday?
1: Yes. Mm. So to catch wind of something means that you heard some information, but maybe it wasn't through an official channel.
0: Yeah.
1: There wasn't some announcement that everyone heard. It was maybe whispering in the back room.
0: It's like the wind just like passing you by.
1: Yes.
0: Blowing in your face. But it's a wind of information.

0: emotion.
1: Right. There's the voice is like carried on the wind, and someone says something, and
0: I caught wind of it. And I do feel like you don't have the details, maybe.
1: Right.
0: You just kind of heard the general, something general.
1: Right. Mm. It's kind of like you heard two people talking on the other side of the room, and you heard some of what they said, but you couldn't hear everything.
0: All right. So what is this? The company is toying with the idea. So this word toy is the toy, 장난감 toy, T-O-Y, but we're using it as a verb,
1: yes.
0: which is interesting. Oh.
1: Yeah, this word to toy with something, I would often compare it to the word to fiddle with something. F-I-D-D-L-E, the musical instrument fiddle.
0: Right.
1: And it's this feeling of you've got something in your hands and you're just playing with it. You're touching it, you're throwing it, you're moving it around, you're flipping it over. You're just doing all these little things, kind of playing with it or checking something out. That's
0: right.
1: The physical to toy with something. Mm-hmm. However, this idea of toying with an idea is in your brain. You've got this idea and you're kind of thinking about it and turning it around and what will happen and maybe I should do it.
0: Could it be?
1: Maybe I shouldn't.
0: Oh.
1: I don't know.
0: Okay.
1: Should I choose A? Should I choose B?
0: Uh-huh.
1: That sounds good. I don't know. It's that kind of going back and forth with an idea in your brain means to toy with an idea.
0: Mm-hmm.
1: And it often sounds like, I think I'm going to do it. It is leaning in the direction of, I think I want to do this.
0: Yeah.
1: Let me think about it a little more.
0: Uh-huh. Okay, very good. And Maya says, I don't know about you, but I'm already picturing three-day weekends every week. Okay, I don't know about you is our power pattern. So what does this mean? I mean, I know what it means. I don't know about you, but. So I kind of seem to know what this means, but what is it exactly?
1: Right. So you're going to be giving how you are feeling or what you are thinking about when you're using this pattern.
0: Okay.
1: I don't know about you, but you're saying, I have this idea or I have this thing I want to do. Mm. And I have not considered your feeling. I'm not trying to match your feelings.
0: Mm.
1: I'm not saying this because I think this is what I want, what you want me to hear, right? It's, this is completely my idea, my feelings.
0: Right. And that's it.
1: I don't know about you, but I want to do this.
0: Yeah, that's right. So it's like, you may feel the same. You may not feel the same. So that's up to you. That's you, but this is how I feel.
1: Right.
0: Okay.
1: And maybe that's a very American way of expressing an opinion.
0: Yeah.
1: I don't care what you think. This is what I think.
0: That is so true. I mean, essentially, that's what it means. But if you say, I don't care about you, that's kind of rude. But in this case, it's just kind of like, kind of setting up the sort of context for what you're about to say.
1: Right. And there is this feeling of, I'm going to say what I want.
0: Mm.
1: Please tell me what you want afterwards.
0: Ah.
1: Because we also would say like, I don't know about you, but I would like to eat some ice cream.
0: Yeah.
2: Yeah.
1: And you're expecting that person to say, ooh, yeah, that's a good idea.
0: Oh,
1: or maybe we should wait.
0: Okay. All right. Chris says, as good as that sounds, let's not get ahead of ourselves just yet. Because the company is toying with the idea. They haven't made a decision. So let's not get ahead of ourselves.
1: So to get ahead of yourself is to start imagining something or starting to plan something before you really know the situation.
0: Mm-hmm.
1: We've heard that the company might have this 4-day work week. And then Maya is already saying, ooh, now I have 3 days on my weekend.
0: Yeah.
1: So I'm going to go on all these trips. I have all these plans.
0: All right.
1: Chris is saying, hey.
0: Hey, whoa, whoa, whoa, whoa.
1: Too soon.
0: Yeah.
1: Too fast.
0: Calm down.
1: Yeah,
0: calm down. Okay. All right. Maya says, since it's a pilot, we'll have to see if it becomes permanent. So we talked about pilot. It's a bit of an experiment, a trial period. And Chris says, let's hope for the best. So they're very excited about a possible 4-day work week. Let's go ahead and listen to that one more time.
3: Did you hear? We're piloting a 4-day work week starting next month.
4: Yeah. I caught wind of it yesterday afternoon. I heard they were toying with the idea, but didn't think they'd actually go through with it.
3: I don't know about you, but I'm already picturing 3-day weekends every week.
4: As good as that sounds, let's not

0: get ahead of ourselves just yet.
1: Since it's a pilot, we'll have to see if it becomes permanent.
0: Let's hope for the best.
2: It's time for Power Note. We're on pages 16 and 17. If you catch wind of something, it means that you hear about something, and it's usually through other people. Okay. How did you find out about the merger?
3: I caught wind of it through a coworker before it was announced.
2: Mm-hmm. They didn't make the official announcement, but you heard it through a coworker. He caught wind of the surprise party and pretended not to know.
3: Mm. So we often use this for things like rumors or secrets that you kind of hear by accident.
2: Mm-hmm. I caught wind of, you know, the fact like the school or so-and-so's mom is, you know, sending her kid so-and-so to improve his English. You know, like little kind of mom gossip amongst, parents who have their kids in school. Very, very appropriate, this expression, caught wind of.
3: Yes. Mm. You can also, I don't know, catch wind of a company's about to release a new product. And so you maybe buy some stocks before it's officially announced.
2: Oh, yeah.
3: You know.
2: That's right. And if it gets really bad, then that's insider trading.
3: Right. It could be illegal, but in that instance, you can use this phrase.
2: It's true.
3: Of you hear a secret or something not everyone knows.
2: Uh-huh.
3: Yeah.
2: That's right. You caught wind of it. Okay. If you toy with the idea, it means that you consider something and you really gave a nice example of like, you know, should I do it? Should I not? Maybe tomorrow, maybe, you know, next year. Like you're just having all of these different considerations. Are you really moving to another city?
3: I'm just toying with the idea right now.
2: Mm-hmm.
3: Just kind of thinking about it. It's almost like you're fantasizing about it.
2: That is so true.
3: Mm.
2: Especially in this context, if you're moving, if, you know, should I move? Like, do I want to retire in Italy? I'm toying with the idea.
3: Yeah. It sounds nice.
2: Uh-huh.
3: I'm just kind of weighing my options.
2: Right.
3: Seeing if I can, if it's actually a good idea.
2: That's right. Is it really realistic? Yeah. I've been toying with the idea of taking a solo trip to New York this summer.
3: Mm-hmm. Mm.
2: A solo trip meaning that you are traveling alone.
3: Yes.
2: Okay. Do you toy with the idea of a solo trip or do you... you know, always go with a friend.
3: I probably travel more often alone than with people, friends,
2: mm-hmm.
3: or family.
2: So in that case, that's interesting because you say you often go alone.
3: Yeah.
2: So really, you would not really toy with the idea.
3: I think you would be toying with the location.
2: Ah, yes.
3: Right?
2: Yes.
3: So here, it might be that New York is the thing you're toying with the idea of, or it could be the solo part.
2: Yes.
3: Oh, I'm so mad at my friends.
2: Mm-hmm.
3: I'm toying with the idea of going alone.
2: Yes.
3: Could be the meaning here, right?
2: Right.
3: But for me, it would be the location. I'm toying with the idea of going to Latvia this year. I don't know.
2: You know, I tell you, I went on a solo trip once and I was like, oh, I'm never doing this again.
3: You don't like solo trips?
2: No, I hated it, Cameron.
3: Ah.
2: Because it was like I was talking to myself. I was in my head the whole time.
3: I have so many voices in my head. I have company wherever I go, Kristen.
2: It was so like, you know, I saw something pretty or like it was good coffee in Europe and like there was no one to talk to.
3: Oh, see, I'm
2: like,
3: I had good coffee and it was all mine. I shared with nobody.
2: Oh, that's great. Okay. So toy with the idea and the fact that there are sometimes is that fantasy element.
3: Yes.
2: I really like that. It's like, you're really not going to do it, but just thinking about it just makes you really happy.
3: Yeah.
2: Okay. All right. Get ahead of yourself means that you get overly excited. You assume something will happen before it actually does. I've been looking at wedding magazines all week.
3: Don't get ahead of yourself. He hasn't even proposed yet.
2: Yeah, it's true. This is a classic example. But they have talked about weddings. He hasn't made the proposal, but they have decided that they want to get married. So that's probably why she's looking at wedding magazines.

0: With so many ideas,
1: It's true.
0: right? Okay. All right. I don't know about you, but so I'm about to tell you something. This is my opinion. I don't really care what you think, but I do.
1: Or, yeah, maybe not care, but I don't know what you want. So after I say what I want,
0: You tell me.
1: you tell me.
0: Ah, okay. I don't know about you, but I could really use a coffee.
1: Oh, me too.
0: Yeah, I could really like have a cup of coffee. Okay.
1: I don't know about you, but this deadline is stressing me out.
0: Is
1: And you could say, oh, I'm fine. It isn't. I have no stress.
0: Oh, no. Or you could say, yeah, I know, it's so stressful. All right, very good. Power vocab is the word pilot, and we're using it as a verb, but it can also be used as a noun, a pilot program. Okay. All right, do check out the definition on page 18, and please stop by.
1: Audio
0: All
1: 어학당.
0: right, pay a very small monthly fee, and you can listen to our show however many times you would like. Have a great day, everyone, and we'll see you tomorrow.
1: Bye-bye.

0: Joining us in the studio this Friday morning, the very first Friday of the month, is Ray. Good morning, Ray.
1: Good morning, Sue. How are you?
0: I'm well, thank you. It's funny how we spend so much time on our phones or other screens, even though things seem to be getting more efficient time-wise.
1: Yeah, it's all about short-form content these days, isn't it? With shorts and reels, that's what everybody watches. And the shorter, the better, really.
0: Yeah.
1: And then, but like as you mentioned in the opening, it maybe increases overall screen time because you just go from one to the next.
0: Yeah.
1: Just like little appetizers. You just keep going.
0: Exactly.
1: I find myself doing that a lot.
0: Yeah. And you don't even realize that so much time has gone by.
1: No, exactly. Especially like lying in bed, right? Like you might wake up and do it, or before you go to bed. Oh, okay, I'm going to go to bed now. An hour later, you're still watching. I find that.
0: Yeah.
1: But I don't like to do the double speed thing.
0: No.
1: Unless it's a video that I've, you know, something I like, an educational video or something like that, and I want to find a particular spot of it again that I already listened to, maybe then I'll do it. But yeah, like, I don't know, like a 15-second video at double speed, that seems a little bit insane to me.
0: Yeah, exactly. And in the Korean article, it said that on average, people spend about 3 hours on their screens. And I actually thought that was not a lot compared to what most people probably spend, you know, the time on their screens.
1: But yeah, I guess if you count like travel time, right, when you're, on, if you're on the bus or the subway and then at home sitting on the couch or lying in bed.
0: Mm.
1: Yeah, 3 hours, that's a good question.
0: But apparently that's the average.
1: Yeah,
0: the
1: I can see that.
0: Average number
1: then.
0: Of hours.
1: Yeah.
0: But then on the flip side, I guess some people really don't watch or watch short form or, you know, use their phones as much. If the average is 3 hours, there must be people who are spending 1 hour or less than that.
1: And then you've got some people who are 6-7 hours
0: yes,
1: a day,
0: exactly.
1: right?
0: Yes, so, yeah.
1: Yeah, it's just the world we live in these days.
0: Absolutely. 자, 그래요. 오늘도 몇 시간이나 우리가 스크린 타임을 갖게 될지 궁금합니다. But I would recommend that you spend 2 hours each morning, at least playing Morning Special on
1: right.
0: your smartphone.
1: And a great thing you can do is what we're gonna talk about in the second hour is walking.
0: Yes, exactly. See, it's not actually looking at your phones, but with radio, the good thing is you can just have it playing in your ears.
1: That doesn't count as screen time.
0: No,
1: either.
0: That's not screen time.
1: Nah.
0: That's right.
1: 그렇죠. That's education time. That's learning time.
0: 맞아요. 저희 라디오처럼 이렇게 들으면서 다른 걸 동시에 할 수 있는 거는 그거는 괜찮은 것 같아요. 저희 멀티태스킹도 할 수 있고. 자, 그래서 2부에 가서 우리가 이제 여러 가지 types of walking 얘기를 할 거지만 그 walking 하실 때도 저희 모닝 스페셜을 들어주시면 감사하겠습니다. Alright, that's a lot of self-promotion there.
1: no, I think that was a good amount. That was a good amount of self-promotion.
0: Okay. Yeah, normally I don't, but...
1: oh, that wasn't too over the top.
0: Okay, alright. I'm glad you said
1: that. We were more recommending people be healthy. And
0: yes.
1: Healthy and learn.
0: All right. It's time for the quiz. What is it, Ray?
1: Which bear is the most dangerous? Number one, sloth bear. Number two, panda bear. Number three, brown bear.
0: Which bear is the most dangerous?
1: And I just will say none of them can actually do kung fu.
0: That's right. Number one, sloth or sloth bear. Number two, the panda or the panda bear. And number three, the brown bear. Which one is the most dangerous? 가장 위험한 곰을 골라주시면 되겠습니다. 샵 1045는요. 짧은 문자 50원, 긴 문자 100원의 이용료가 들고요. 무료인 반디 앱도 이용하실 수 있습니다. 자, 추첨을 통해서 선물도 드릴 예정이니까 많이 도전해주세요. 그럼 지금부터 World News Overview 하나씩 만나보겠습니다. 월드 뉴스 오버뷰. 뉴욕타임스에서 제공하는 월드 뉴스 오버뷰 첫 소식인데요. 미국과 유럽연합이 향후 팬데믹 발생에 대비한 국제협력 강화를 담은 UN 선언을 거부하면서 회원국 간 합의 채택이 불발됐습니다. 들어볼게요.
1: U.S. rejects UN declaration on preparing for future pandemics. The United States and the European Union have rejected a declaration

0: resolution by member countries of the United Nations that pledged international collaboration and solidarity in preparing for and responding to pandemics. The declaration, the product of a high-level UN meeting on pandemic preparedness, is largely ceremonial. It is not legally binding and does not set rules for what countries should do during pandemics. But its universal endorsement would have signaled a powerful expression of global political commitment to the issue. The UN declaration will now be considered at a future meeting of the UN General Assembly, where it is still likely to garner enough votes to be adopted.
1: 자, 유엔에서 앞으로 팬데믹이 발생하면은 우리 다 하나가 돼서 이제 여러 가지 뭐 정보도 공유한다든지 같이 움직이자 하는 내용의 이제 선언을 발표했는데 미국과 EU가 이걸 거부했습니다. 물론 이 선언은 어떤 구속력을 갖는다든지 뭐 안에서 어떤 벌을 받는다든지 그런 건 없습니다. 그리고 뭐 정확한 어떤 원칙이나 규칙을 명시하는 것도 아닙니다. 그래도 어쨌든 미국과 EU에서 우리는 함께하지 않겠다라고 발표한 것이 이제 앞으로 팬데믹 발생했을 때 어떤 영향을 미칠지 잘 지금은 알 수는 없지만 우려스럽다라는 일각의 의견들이 있습니다.
0: I don't like how it makes it sound like a future pandemic is inevitable.
1: Right, we don't want this to happen
0: we got to prepare for them because they're coming. That's kind of how it sounds, but hopefully not.
1: Yeah, I mean, no one knows really.
0: No.
1: But this particular declaration by the UN is ceremonial.
0: Yeah, it's symbolic. Mm. It doesn't have any real authority or official power, so this declaration doesn't have any legal authority. Really, it's just for show. Uh-huh. It doesn't create any laws. It's, as it says, it's not legally binding.
1: Right.
0: So it doesn't set rules of what you even should do, not even have to do what you should do.
1: Exactly. So to be ceremonial, 이거는 뭐 의례적이다, 형식적이다라는 뜻인데요. 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So it's just saying, let's get together.
0: Let's say something, but...
1: Together, yeah.
0: Right.
1: But the US and the EU have rejected that. It would be a universal endorsement.
0: Well, it's saying if there was universal endorsement, it would have signaled this powerful expression of global commitment. So universal endorsement means full approval. Everybody agreed. Everybody involved agreed. So if every country agreed, including the US and the European Union, it would have shown strong commitment to this.
1: Universal는 모두에게 해당된다는 뜻이 있어요. 그래서 universal endorsement는 모두가 동의하는 것을 말합니다. 만약에 그랬다면 앞으로 이런 팬데믹에 대한 어떤 지정학적인 그 단합을 명시하고 아니면은 뭐 그것을 상징할 수도 있었는데 그게 안 됐다라는 얘기죠. The word universal is used a lot here and there. Universal studios, for example. But also universal suffrage, which was when, you know, initially only men could vote. And so women wanted to have the right to vote as well. So they called for universal suffrage.
0: Everybody gets to vote.
1: Everybody
0: right.
1: now gets to vote. I don't think, well, and actually there might be some countries in the world that still don't have universal suffrage.
0: I think there's quite a few. Actually, probably 57 of them.
1: The moment I said it, I realized, oh, there's actually quite a few. I was only thinking about like, Western countries.
0: Yeah, the ones that tend to have a certain religion, probably they don't. I don't think anyone can really vote there.
1: Right. All right. Moving on. And if you garner votes, what are you doing?
0: Garner votes means to get or receive. Mm. So garner is just another way to say to get or receive something. A lot of times it's used for votes. It can be used for things like to garner attention.
1: Yeah.
0: People make YouTube videos to garner attention and to garner views.
1: Yes.
0: That's how it would be used a lot. Garner support is another one you could use. That's where it'd be used for those type of attention, votes, views, support.
1: G-A-R-N-E-R. 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

0: 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Alright, well, let's move on to the next story. 자, 이번엔 두 번째 스토리로 가볼 텐데요. 이탈리아 정부가 학급 내 외국인 학생 비율을 제한하는 내용을 담은 교육개혁 법령을 통과시키면서 교육계와 노동계의 반발이 일고 있습니다. 들어볼게요.
1: Italy moves to cap number of foreign students in its classrooms. Italy's government has adopted a raft of measures directed at immigrant school children, among them a limit on the number of foreign students per class who don't speak Italian proficiently, and a ban on many religious head coverings for women. Prime Minister Giorgia Meloni cast the new rules as an attempt not to ostracize the students, but to better integrate them into society. The measure calls for students to be moved to other schools if the cap is reached, but it is not clear how this redistribution would be put into effect. Critics of the measure dismiss that claim, with one accusing the government of engaging in a witch hunt.
0: 자, 이탈리아에서 앞으로는 이민자 그 학생들의 수를 제한하겠다. 그러니까 외국인 학생의 비율을 제한하겠다라는 그런 법령을 통과시켰어요. 그러다 보니까 Italian, 이탈리아어를 proficiently, 능숙하게 하지 않는 외국 아이들 같은 경우에는 그 학교를 다니지 못하고 다른 학교로 옮겨져야 할 수도 있습니다. 그렇지만 정확하게 어떻게, 뭐 어떤 학교로, 뭐 어떤 정확한 기준으로 그럴지는, 그게 아직 명백하지 않다고 해요. It said, it's not entirely clear how, you know, this would be put into effect, how the students would be, you know, told to go to a different school. And there's lots of voices of opposition. And some people are saying, okay, I mean, what does that mean for the actual students? They might feel ostracized. First of all, let's look at the expression, raft of measures.
1: So this means a large number of new rules, policies, or actions that are introduced to deal with some situation, to deal with a problem, or to deal with something, to deal with a certain situation.
0: 그래요. A raft of measures, RAFT는 여기서 많은 그런 조치들이라는 뜻입니다.
1: Before we go to the next expression, I have found that a lot of people, I'm sure Italians don't like the way English speakers say their country's name, but I find Koreans will, if English speakers say Italy, the way we pronounce it, what are you saying? Italia, like the way Koreans say it, the way it's said in Italian.
0: Right.
1: But we say, we don't even say Italy. It's more like Italy.
0: Italy, yeah. Well, I say Italy, but in North America, definitely, you'll say Italy. 그래요. 이탈리아라고 우리는 한국어로 말하지만 영어로는 강세가 일단 앞에 있고요. 삼음절이고 북미권에서는 T 발음도 잘 안 들립니다. 그래서 Italy 이렇게요. 영국에선 Italy 하는데.
1: Have you been there?
0: No, I haven't.
1: No, neither have I, but like friends that have been there tell me just the food is just out of this world.
0: Yeah,
1: so my friend went there for his honeymoon and he said the food was just incredible.
0: Yeah. I mean, the Italians, they take their food very seriously.
1: Right.
0: So I would imagine it's all
1: right.
0: very
1: like,
0: good. Yeah.
1: Like, everyone can make a version of Italian food, but to go there and actually have it.
0: 그러니까요. I'd love to go to
1: I end up watching a lot of food videos, food shorts.
0: Yeah.
1: And a lot of them, many are on Italy. Mm. And those ones I always watch.
0: Uh-huh.
1: You can go down that rabbit hole pretty easily.
0: Yeah, there's this one Italian, British chef.
1: I know that guy.
0: Yeah, who's kind of a cheeky guy. But he's always very proud of his roots.
1: Right.
0: And you can tell, you know, if anyone says, oh, this Italian dish is similar to this British dish, then he'll get so mad. It's like, don't say that. This is nothing like any other dish. But yeah, very, very proud of their dishes, their cuisine. All right, let's have a look at ostracizing.
1: Yeah, to ostracize someone means to intentionally exclude them from a group. You leave them out on purpose, and that's it can be for a number of reasons. You don't like that person, or that person has done or said something that the group doesn't agree with. So they're like an outcast.
0: Yeah.
1: They become an outsider to that. Well, not an outsider, more of an outcast. They've been excluded. So what it says in this article is the rules that the prime minister has put in, they're not meant to do that. They're not meant to exclude immigrant students from society, but it's actually to help

0: them become a part of it. And this is a big discussion in Western countries these days, is with the huge amounts of immigration, is assimilation and integration important? It's just one of these questions that a lot of countries are grappling with these days.
1: 자, 일단 이탈리아에서 이 외국인 학생 비율을 제한하면서 때에 따라서는 다른 학교로 전학을 보낸다라고 했죠. 그래서 그것에 대한 여러 가지 반대 목소리가 나왔는데 이탈리아의 총리가 말하기로는 이 정책은 학생들을 소외시키려고 하는 의도가 전혀 아닙니다. 이런 얘기를 하면서 소외시키다, ostracize 하려는 게 아니라고 밝혔습니다.
0: I've discussed this issue with my wife a lot about mass immigration because it doesn't happen in Korea,
1: No.
0: right? And the thing is the way I put it to her, imagine you had like 500,000 people coming to your country in a year, and then Koreans are being called racist for saying, "Hey, you should follow our rules." And that's what's happening in a lot of Western countries, especially in Canada. If there's so many people, and just to say people, when they get angry, hey, like, don't litter like that, don't throw trash in the lakes,
1: Right.
0: and then being called racist
1: Yep.
0: for saying that. And it's a big social issue these days.
1: You're absolutely right about in Korea, you know, we don't see that many
0: Right.
1: immigrant children, for example. We do have,
0: Yeah,
1: a
0: sure.
1: sizable population, but it'll only be
0: Nowhere close.
1: one or
0: Yeah.
1: two students per
0: Yeah.
1: class,
0: And
1: maybe
0: no, I'm
1: two
0: not
1: or
0: even talking about
1: three,
0: students. I'm talking about
1: just
0: just
1: in
0: in
1: general.
0: general,
1: Oh,
0: like in society, right?
1: but if, you're from Canada, so obviously you grew up seeing tons
0: Not
1: of
0: where I grew up,
1: immigrants. Oh, okay.
0: but
1: Ah. In
0: definitely where I
1: general.
0: lived in other places, yes.
1: And I guess in Italy, that's the case as well. There's so many people from other
0: Sure.
1: countries.
0: All across Europe, right? And that's and Giorgia Meloni, she's kind of she isn't the darling of the EU, right? She's a right-wing politician, and sort of even branded as far right in some publications.
1: So there's two sides to every story, but yeah, that's her position. Okay, and to put something into effect.
0: That means, so like we're talking about laws or plans or rules, it to means to officially start them. So now you have to follow that rule or that plan or that law.
1: Put something into effect는 법률 같은 것들을 이제 시행하거나 발효하는 걸 얘기합니다. 그래서 이번 법령도 어떻게 시행할 것인지 구체적인 게 아직은 밝혀지지 않은 것 같습니다. 자, 이렇게 해서 두 번째 World News Overview까지 봤고요. 퀴즈 다시 드리겠습니다. Right?
0: Which is the most dangerous bear? Is it one, the sloth bear, two, the panda bear, or three, the brown bear?
1: Send your answers to Pandy or you can text us to #1045. That'll cost you 51 for short messages and 101 for longer ones. Here's Ace of Base, Beautiful Life.

0: You're listening to EBS FM Morning Special. Let's have a look at our next world news overview. 자, 11월 3일부터 멕시코의 모든 초등학교와 중학교에서 교내 스마트폰 사용이 금지됩니다. 들어볼게요.
1: Mexico becomes latest country to restrict phones in schools. Mexico has issued a nationwide restriction on cell phones and screens in the country's educational system, taking a stand in the global debate over how much technology should be allowed in the classroom. Under the new policy, access to cell phones, smartwatches, and other personal devices will be restricted throughout the school day at both elementary schools and middle schools. High schools and universities were also asked to curb device use, but were given more leeway on how. The measure, which was determined by a consensus among state education officials and did not require Congress to pass a new law, will go into effect in November.
0: All right, so in Mexico, they're taking a stand when it comes to how much techie stuff is allowed in the classroom.
1: They are. They're taking a stance. When you take a stand, you've had enough of something. There, you don't like something, so now it's time to stand up to that and to take action against it and take action to try to change that thing.
0: 자, 어떤 분명한 태도를 취하고요. 입장을 분명히 하는 것을 take a stand라고 합니다. 그래서 이제 교실 내에서 얼마나 기기를 우리가 허용할 수 있는지 그것에 대한 논란이 전 세계적으로 있죠. 그것에 대한 입장을 분명히 하고 있습니다. 멕시코에서는 앞으로 elementary school and middle school, 초등학교와 중학교에서만큼은 수업 시간 중에, 그러니까 아예 그냥 등교하는 시간부터 학교할 때까지 핸드폰 사용을 못하게 할 겁니다. With high schools and universities, there's a bit more of a leeway, they say.
1: Mm-hmm. So for elementary and middle schools, nope, they've taken a stand on this. They don't want as much or any technology in the classrooms. They also don't want it. They want less in high school and universities, but they've given those institutions more freedom and flexibility on how to curb it, how to limit it, how to reduce the usage in the classrooms.
0: So I would imagine for elementary and middle schools, the phones and smart devices would be confiscated as soon as they get to school.
1: Or put somewhere.
0: Yeah.
1: Right, exactly.
0: Right. But with high schoolers and university students, maybe they say, please don't use them, you know, or maybe put them away. Or something
1: who
0: like
1: knows
0: that.
1: How they're going to do it?
0: And, could be
1: and
0: one
1: as,
0: way.
1: And as it says, like I imagine it's going to be school by school can make their own
0: That's
1: policies
0: true.
1: On it. You know, with high school students, I guess you can make some rules. University students are adults,
0: Not
1: so it's
0: really,
1: kind of hard to say.

0: you can and
1: Right,
0: can't tell
1: right.
0: an adult to do,
1: 맞아요.
0: right? It's not illegal to use a phone, so
1: Put your phone away right now. I can't
0: yeah.
1: really.
0: So yeah, we'll see. Maybe it's going to be more of a policy, like
1: A
0: a
1: recommendation.
0: recommendation. We don't want this. It's better if we don't. And then hopefully everyone just kind of agrees and follows. But I don't know.
1: 그래요. 초등학교와 중학교는 아예 그냥 저기 셀폰, 스마트워치 뭐 등등의 기기들을 사용하지 못하게 하는 반면, 고등학교와 대학교에서는 사용을 제한하기를 이렇게 권장하는 방향으로 giving more leeway라는 거는요, 약간의 틈을 준다라는 뜻이 있어서 완전히 엄격하게 strict하게 하는 게 아니라, 아, 뭐랄까요, 좀 여지를 둔다. 그러니까 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given more leeway on how to curb phone use and other devices. What about a consensus?
0: Consensus is general agreement reached by a group. So in this case, this policy was largely agreed upon by state education officials. They didn't have to make a new law. It didn't have to be passed by Congress. So consensus just means agreement on an issue. One interesting thing is it doesn't always mean that that thing is right. It doesn't always mean that what these people agreed on were is correct. Like there has been scientific consensus on many things in the past, and then it turns out, oh no, we were wrong about that. Or
1: Yeah, that's
0: political
1: right.
0: issues. There's consensus on, look through history, there's been consensus on really questionable, we look back on policy, ooh, that was questionable. But there was consensus. Everybody agreed it was the right thing to do.
1: We're only human,
0: Right.
1: so
0: But the
1: we
0: key
1: make
0: thing about
1: mistakes.
0: consensus is agreement. Everyone agrees on something, but it doesn't always mean that that thing, that what they've agreed on is correct.
1: 맞아요. 자, 의견 일치입니다. 컨센서스가. 지금 레이 선생님이 강조한 거는 의견 일치가 됐다고 해서 그게 꼭 맞는 건 아니다. 아, 그건 뭐 당연한 얘기죠. 그러나 맞기를 우리가 바라니까 뭐한 마음, 한 뜻이 돼서 의견 일치를 시키는 것일 텐데, 역사적으로 보면 우리 뭐다 인간이다 보니까, 잘못된 어떤 이제 결정을 내린다든지, 뭐 그러는 경우들도 당연히 있었죠, 과거에. 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Let's have a listen.
0: 6-year-old girl in China sets a Rubik's Cube record. Lian Yunji grabbed an ordinary Rubik's Cube and solved it in under 5 seconds. Then she did it 4 more times. Her average time was a new women's world record. Lian Yunji is 6 years old. During a September 13th Rubik's Cube competition in Wuhan, China, Yunji's average time for 5 solves, dropping the fastest and slowest, was 4.52 seconds, according to the World Cube Association, which governs competitions and tracks record times for mechanical puzzles like Rubik's Cubes. 3 days later in Guangzhou, she lowered the record to 4.27 seconds. The men's record is 3.51 seconds and is held by Yihang Wang, who is 12.
1: Wow. She's how old?
0: Six
1: Six
0: years
1: years
0: old.
1: old. 와,
0: Yeah.
1: 6살란 여자아입니다. 리안 윤즈라고 하는데, 루빅스 큐브를요, 글쎄, 처음에는 뭐 5번 정도 해가지고 평균 4.52초 만에 솔빙을 했고, 그 다음에 나중에는 4.27초여가지고, 야, 뭐 너무나 너무나 대단하네요. Okay.
0: I have some kids that love Rubik's Cubes. I had one kid that would always come up to me and, hey, he'd want me to mess
1: Mix,
0: it up for him.
1: exactly.
0: And then he would sit there and do it so fast and then hand it back to me. And he would like, be so proud when he did it. Like flick it at me, like, here, I did it. And I'm like,
1: It's fun
0: it
1: to
0: was
1: do.
0: really,
1: Yeah,
0: yeah,
1: it's
0: it
1: fun
0: was,
1: to watch.
0: oh, yeah, it is. It's like amazing. And just their little eyes, like, how fast they go.
1: Yes. All right, so when you get it in the right shape and order. You say you solve it.
0: Right. So here they say like his for the average time for five solves. So it's not usually how we use the word solve. Usually solve is a verb.

0: curb to figure something out, like to solve a math problem is to find the answer to the problem. In this case, solve is used as a noun. So it just means to complete the Rubik's cube.
1: Yep, exactly. 여기서는 루빅스 큐브를 맞춘 횟수를 말해요. 그래서 명사입니다. solve가. 그렇지만 보통은 동사 solve 해가지고 문제를 풀다라고 할 때, solve a problem, solve a question.
0: Find the answer to something, right? Solve a
1: Exactly.
0: mystery, solve a
1: Yes.
0: case.
1: 맞네요. 그런 식으로 사건을 뭐 이제 풀다, 해결하다 할 때도 solve a case, solve a mystery 이렇게 많이 쓰죠.
0: I've never seen it used as a noun before. This is the first time, but with Rubik's cubes, it makes sense,
1: Yeah, it
0: right?
1: does. Yeah, exactly. Because you have to solve the Rubik's
0: I'm
1: cube.
0: sure it's something they
1: Yeah.
0: use in that world, in the Rubik's
1: Yeah.
0: Cube world. I didn't
1: Yeah.
0: even know they had a World Cube Association.
1: Well, they do. And this association governs competitions and track record times.
0: Right, so it would set the rules and it would manage this organization. So you can, you know, different organizations, they can govern events like competitions, for example.
1: Yeah.
0: FIFA would be what comes to mind for me.
1: World Cube Association이라는 곳이 여러 가지 대회를 관장합니다. They govern competitions.
0: Think
1: 그리고
0: of the word
1: 또
0: government, right? You're in
1: Yeah.
0: charge. You
1: That's
0: set the
1: right.
0: rules, you manage everything.
1: 또
0: You're
1: 뭐
0: in charge.
1: 총괄의 의미도 있고요. 그래서 그런 걸 주관한다라고 볼 수도 있습니다. 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It's for mechanical puzzles like Rubik's cubes.
0: These physical puzzles that have moving parts and you have to solve them with your hands.
1: 맞아요. 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
0: Do you ever have a Rubik's Cube? Were you into that?
1: Not myself, but my children.
0: Oh,
1: Yeah, so
0: okay.
1: we have a few of these Rubik's cubes at home.
0: I
1: Yeah.
0: had one as a kid, but I
1: I've never
0: always
1: solved
0: figured,
1: it
0: me
1: myself.
0: neither. I
1: No,
0: thought it
1: no.
0: was just literally impossible. It was just something
1: No.
0: to keep kids busy with, but there is a way to do
1: There
0: it.
1: is a way. Yeah, there's this, I think it's almost like a formula.
0: Exactly,
1: Yeah.
0: yeah.
1: And you have to memorize it. It's not an easy one. It's like two times to the right, three times to the left, and then four times to the left again, and then four times to the right. And it's like you have to memorize the sequence. And then depending on, yeah, I think there's like a couple of sequences you have to
0: Depending on the, because
1: memorize.
0: like
1: Yeah.
0: there's some that are shaped like
1: Yes,
0: triangles and
1: exactly.
0: like mostly
1: Yeah.
0: they're the cubes,
1: And
0: but
1: then for each different level of, you know, how close you are to getting to solving the cube, you then apply a different sequence to it. So there's a lot of memorizing going on. And my kids were able to do it. I wasn't, but I actually introduced them to some of these videos where you know, memorize the
0: So they just
1: sequences.
0: learned by
1: Yeah.
0: video.
1: I tried to do it myself initially with them. I gave up. This is too much
0: And
1: memorizing.
0: they
1: And
0: kept going
1: they kept
0: and got
1: going and
0: it.
1: they did it. Yeah.
0: I thought there was maybe there's even Hagwons that teach it or something in the math
1: Probably. I
0: Hagwons.
1: wouldn't be surprised.
0: Because
1: Yeah.
0: when one of my students was doing it, I could tell he was like talking to himself, so I
1: Yeah.
0: think he was figuring out the formula.
1: Yeah, exactly. That's amazing, though. And to do it under 5 seconds, wow. That's just genius, really.
0: Yeah.
1: Okay, moving on. Let's have a look at our final world news overview. 자, 알래스카 코디엑 섬의 이름을 따온 불곰들이 쓰레기 매립지로 모여들고 있다는데요. 이들을 막기 위해 점점 더 많은 비용을 들이고 있지만 곰들의 침입이 반복되자 주 환경 규제 당국은 막대한 과태료를 부과하겠다며 경고했습니다. Let's have a listen.
0: Kodiak bears are beating a path to the junk food in the island dump. Kodiak Island, Alaska, few bears will refuse to move and need to be killed. That will be poignant in a place where bears have gone from being hunted as pests to symbols of the island itself.
1: 그 아일랜드 이름이 코디악 아일랜드여서 그 이름을 딴 곰들, 코디악 베어스가 있는데요. 이 곰들이 지금은 여러 가지 뭐 쓰레기 문제를 좀 일으키고 있습니다. 쓰레기 매립지로 모여들고 있어서 그런 거죠. Right, let's have a look at the word namesake.
0: Namesake is when you share the same name as someone. So usually, so like for example, my grandfather is my namesake because I was named after him. In the same
1: Ah.
0: way that this Kodiak Island was named after the bears. There was lots
1: Yeah.
0: of Kodiak bears. Okay, let's
1: Oh,
0: call
1: the
0: it.
1: island was named after the
0: All
1: bears, not the
0: right.
1: bears after the island.
0: That's my understanding.
1: Ah, okay.
0: Let me double check that. I
1: Okay.
0: understood it that way.
1: Okay. 그래요. 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
1: So I was wrong. You were right. The island was named first, Kodiak Island. It's a like indigenous name, and then they named the bears, the Kodiak bears.
0: After
1: So
0: the island.
1: right.
0: 아하, 그렇군요. 섬이 먼저 있었고, 그 코디악 섬에서 이름을 딴 곰이 바로 이제 코디악 베어인데, 그 곰은 사실 브라운 베어예요. 브라운 베어가 굉장히 좀 무섭다라고 하죠. These are very ferocious bears, brown bears, right? But they are called Kodiak bears here because they live here, I guess. And what about being decidedly less scenic?
1: A place that's less scenic is clearly much less attractive, right? So sometimes like the expression is like to take the scenic route, right? You're going for a walk or driving home. You can take one way that's less scenic. Maybe it's just highway, but you could take some side streets, and then that's the scenic route. So this is like the decidedly less scenic destination. It's a little bit tongue in cheek, like it's kind of trying to be humorous because a dump is
0: It's
1: just
0: not
1: where,
0: scenic at all.
1: no, it's just garbage. But Alaska is beautiful. So it's a little bit, it's a bit of a joke.
0: 맞아요. 영어에는 이렇게 약간 사카스틱한 유머가 정말 많이 쓰여요. 우리도 뭐 조금은 쓰지만 우리는 영어만큼 많이 쓰지 않는 것 같거든요. 제가 느끼기에는. 근데 지금 여기서 뭐라고 했냐면 이 불곰들, 브라운 베어스가 이 아름다운 알래스카에서 사는데 좀덜 아름다운 곳에 많이 모인다. 쓰레기 매립지. 쓰레기 매립지가 덜 아름다운 곳이 아니잖아요. 굉장히 그냥 뭐랄까요? 아름다움과는 거리가 멀죠. 그럼에도 불구하고 이렇게 표현을 하는 게 일종의 뭐 반어법 같은 느낌도 좀 있고. 영어로는 이렇게 이런 식의 유머, tongue in cheek 유머 많이 씁니다. 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
1: Have you ever, speaking of scenic destinations, have you ever been to Hanilgongwon in Seoul? It's near world, right
0: 하늘공원.
1: near World Cup Stadium.
0: Oh, no, I haven't.
1: It's
0: I've been
1: very
0: past
1: scenic. It
0: it.
1: used to be a dump.
0: It used to,
1: I
0: that's
1: went there last
0: right.
1: weekend. I learned that it
0: Yeah,
1: used to be a
0: that is
1: dump,
0: true.
1: and now it's a beautifully scenic
0: Yes.
1: park, and you can go up and you can see the Hangang from there, and oh,
0: 맞아요.
1: it's a great place.
0: Yeah, absolutely. So it wasn't scenic before, but it is now.
1: Yeah, it's very scenic.
0: 맞아요. 자, 그래서, 훨씬 덜 아름다운 목적지를 향해서 불곰들이 가고 있다. They are gathering at a decidedly less scenic destination, which is the dump, 쓰레기 매립지. And now, wildlife biologists are worried that, getting maybe rid of these bears would be quite sad for the island. It'd be very
1: Exactly.
0: poignant.
1: They use the word poignant, which, yeah, exactly. It would be sad.
0: Yeah.
1: It would cause sadness because these animals are iconic to the island, and if some of them actually have to be killed, that's sad.
0: 그렇죠. 곰들을 옮길 방법이 마땅치가 않아서 그래서 할수 없이 이제 사살하는 경우도 있는 것 같아요. 써 있거든요. 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
1: So,
0: 되겠습니다.
1: poignant can mean sad. It can also mean just like touching, emotionally touching, like a poignant part of the movie. Maybe not necessarily sad, but emotionally touching. It can stir up some feelings inside you.
0: Exactly. Poignant. And how do you spell this word?
1: Ooh, a bit of a tricky one. Poignant, but it's pronounced poignant.
0: That's right.
1: Good word for a spelling bee.
0: Oh yeah, it is. Definitely. You don't pronounce the G. It's not poignant. Poignant.
1: But it's not even poignant. It's like,
0: No.
1: you have to say poignant.
0: Poignant.
1: Yeah.
0: Yeah,
1: It's
0: exactly.
1: very

0: 자, 그러면 오늘의 주요 표현 살펴보겠습니다. The first one is to garner something.
1: The candidate hopes to garner extra support before election day.
0: 네, 그 후보는 선거일이 되기 전에 더 많은 지지를 얻고자 합니다. Garner something은 무언가를 얻는다는 뜻이 있어서요. The candidate hopes to garner extra support before election day.
1: Get or receive. Sometimes when you like, I find this word when you look it up in the dictionary, it'll say things like collect or gather, but it really just means to get something. And through some, because for some reason, right? Like you made a video and it garnered a lot of attention. People were giving it attention, or in this case, garner extra support. Go out there, give speeches, and then people say, yeah, okay, I'm going to support you.
0: Yeah,
1: You start to
0: exactly.
1: get more support.
0: 맞아요. Garner support, garner attention. Garner는 뭔가 얻다, 모으다, 특히 지지나 표. 관심, 인기 이런 거를 모을 때 쓰는 표현입니다. Okay, and the next one is to ostracize or to get ostracized.
1: It is painful to see a child get ostracized on the
0: Oh,
1: playground.
0: it really is. It's a terrible thing to be and to do. It's just one of those things. 소외되는 것을 to be ostracized라고 하겠죠. 이제 능동태일 때는 to ostracize라고 하는데 선생님이 예문은 아이가 놀이터에서 소외된 모습을 보는 것은 정말 가슴 아픕니다. It is painful to see a child get ostracized on the playground. And, that's when the parents

0: need to step in, or the teachers need to step in and, you know, make sure everyone's playing together and having fun. 자, 다음 단어 가보겠습니다. To take a stand.
1: The union is taking a stand for safety factory conditions. They
0: 네.
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0: 아, 그래요. 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The union is taking a stand for safer factory
1: And
0: conditions.
1: that could mean maybe going on strike, for
0: Yep.
1: example. Like, we're not working until you fix this. Like, we've told you many times, we've had enough. We're not working
0: Yeah.
1: another second until this gets fixed.
0: Yeah, exactly. 그래서 여기서 말하는 take a stand가 입장을 취한다이지만 그게 구체적인 행동이 뭔지는 컨텍스트에 따라 다르게 해석이 되겠죠. 뭐 시위를 한다든지 파업을 한다든지 다될수 있습니다. Okay, the next one is to govern something.
1: The International Committee governs all official sporting events.
0: 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To govern something. The International Committee governs all official sporting events. 자, 그리고 마지막 표현인데요. 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
1: I was named after my grandfather, who was my namesake.
0: 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So, yeah, I'm still a little bit confused about how to use this, but
1: Yeah, it's
0: shouldn't it be
1: not.
0: maybe you are his namesake? No? Is it the other way around? Is it just not used that often?
1: I don't know.
0: Okay. But
1: I think
0: yeah.
1: this is right.
0: Okay. 그래요. 그래서 네임세이크는 누군가 이름을 땄다라는 뜻이 되겠어요. To be named after someone. 그래가지고 뭐 예를 들자면은 가끔 보면은 디자이너의 이름을 딴 브랜드들 있잖아요. 그렇게 되면은 그 디자인 브랜드의 이름이 디자이너의 이름의 네임세이크다 이렇게 표현을 할수 있겠고 뭐그 외에도 많죠. 이렇게 누군가 이름을 따서 만들어진 무언가 그럴 때 이제 something is their namesake 이름을 딴 것이다. 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So we had three bears, the sloth, the panda, and the brown bear. Which is the most dangerous ray?
1: Tell you, certainly not the panda bear, because they
0: No.
1: are not dangerous.
0: They're
1: They're only dangerous to
0: adorable.
1: themselves
0: Are they?
1: because they're so dumb.
0: Oh.
1: Like they fall out of trees and stuff. You ever see that?
0: Right.
1: I will get into rabbit holes of
0: You
1: watching
0: love
1: pandas.
0: pandas, don't you?
1: Yeah,
0: Yeah.
1: because they're so funny. All they do is eat like bamboo. They should eat meat, but they don't. So they just have to. They eat so much because they only eat bamboo. Yeah, and they're just considered very dumb. Like they're one of the reasons they're in captivity is because they're so dumb they would go extinct. If like seriously, I
0: That
1: learned
0: makes
1: this
0: sense, yeah.
1: that's why they're in captivity. They need keepers to
0: Yeah.
1: make sure they don't kill themselves.
0: Have you ever been to the zoo we have in Korea where you can
1: No,
0: see the
1: I've
0: panda
1: wanted to. It's
0: bears?
1: just so far away, and I've just heard like you gotta wait so long, and you can only look at them for like 10 minutes or
0: Oh,
1: something like
0: really?
1: that.
0: I haven't
1: So
0: been, so I don't know.
1: no,
0: Yeah, okay.
1: I wanted to go before Pooh Bow left, but
0: Right.
1: I wasn't able to, so I just watched the videos.
0: I think you can still see the rest of his
1: The
0: family,
1: twins,
0: but
1: right?
0: yeah, but not
1: Yeah,
0: Pooh Bow, of course.
1: right. She.
0: Okay. Oh, sorry. She.
1: Yeah.
0: Pooh Bow was a she.
1: Yeah, 'cause she gave birth
0: Oh,
1: to those twins, Hui
0: you're
1: Bao and Lui
0: right.
1: Bao.
0: Oh, you're right. Yeah. I don't know why I thought Pooh Bow was a he for a moment there. Okay, and the sloth.
1: Yeah, sloths are pretty slow and lazy.
0: Yeah.
1: They're not very dangerous. So the brown bear is the most dangerous.
0: Yes. Sloth 하면은 저는 그 영화에서 my goodness, what's that movie with the sloth in it that drives the car very quickly? Zootopia.
1: Okay.
0: Yeah. So there's a scene in the movie where there's this one car that's speeding. It's going so fast. And so a police pulls up next to it. Well, actually, it first of all chases it and then it pulls up and says, roll down your window. You know, you're speeding. And it's a sloth inside.
1: Oh, I've seen that. I've
0: So
1: seen that.
0: he's like,
1: Yeah, I've seen
0: sorry.
1: that
0: Yeah, but he
1: clip.
0: drives so fast. 맞아요. 나무늘보죠. Sloth. Panda.